And what I'm going to start off here today is a little bit of some like 60s, early 70s psych rock, a little bit of like a chamber pop, a baroque pop vibe to it. Some very like soft and very beautiful music, but also strange in the most perfect and unique and lovely way. So I hope you enjoy that. We're going to start off with the artist Simon Dupree and The Big Sound, and we're going to be playing their song Kites. Enjoy.

Welcome back, folks. Hope you enjoyed that segment there of some 60s, early 70s, Baroque pop, psych rock. Just some really lovely and beautiful stuff coming out of that era. The track you just heard was from the group Rotary Connection. That was their song Magical World off their 1968 Aladdin. And I was chatting with Amy just a second before that song ended, and I was mentioning that this group, Rotary Connection, is it's got a lot of... It was a big group. It was a big experimental group. It came out of a... It was the son, the originator was this person named Marshall Chess, and he was the son of a big record company executive, and he was like, I got all this money, I'm gonna do this really experimental thing. So he had a whole bunch of people come in with a whole bunch of different instrument ideas, really just trying to do something different and very fun. And one of the people that he wound up bringing in was one of the secretaries at this record company, Chess Records, who you may know her as Minnie Riperton. And she would later go on, of course, to be a star in her own right and have this fabulous solo career. But that's just a very interesting, beautiful group that had a lot of really fun music from mid-60s into the mid-70s. Before them, I played the group Truth and their song Thoughts from their self-titled 1970 record. As far as I know, I didn't do a ton of research into this group, but they didn't do a whole lot, and they weren't super popular in their time. I think they just got kind of swept up in a whole bunch of other music that was coming out at the same time, and I think they were coming in with their music toward the end of this sort of movement of Baroque pop and psychedelic rock. But a very beautiful group, a very lovely sound nonetheless. That was Truth and their track Thoughts. And then I started it off with Simon Dupree and The Big Sound and his song Kites, a single from 1967. So hope you enjoyed that segment there. Before we move on into the next segment of music, I'm going to read off a quick PSA, this one being for Philadelphia Fight. The Pediatric and Adolescent Health Center at Philadelphia Fight is dedicated to providing high-quality, comprehensive primary care to address the physical and emotional health needs of Philadelphia's children from birth through age 18, regardless of ability to pay. They provide services such as same-day appointments, well child care, routine checkups, school sports and camp physicals, sick visits, immunizations, including catch-up vaccines for children who are behind, on-site social worker and benefits coordinator, screening for mental health problems such as ADHD, depression, anxiety, and autism, and primary care for family planning and reproductive health services from ages 13 plus through their YHEP program. You can call for an appointment or get more information at 215-525-8600, or you can go to their website, fight.org. Alrighty, so with that, we're going to jump right into the next segment of music here. And what I've got is some lovely mid-80s indie rock music. This is the era in which indie rock sort of got its name and title. I don't know if it was given that title after the fact or if it came about in the actual scene. But this is when independent music labels were starting to get popular and starting to promote artists that were doing something a little bit different. And the most famous, I think, is Sarah Records, but there was a whole bunch of them coming out of this time. So I've got some lovely Tape Club C86 kind of jangly stuff from the mid-80s. And we're going to start off with the artist Pauline Murray and their song Dream Sequence 1. And I believe this is also from the Invisible Girls as well. I think Pauline Murray was the lead singer in that group. So here we are, Dream Sequence 1. Enjoy!

Welcome back, folks. Hope you enjoyed that segment there of some 80s, early to mid-80s, femme-fronted, independent music, independent pop, independent rock, whatever you want to call it. Just a lot of really lovely stuff coming out. Then the first, or I should say the most recent track you heard, that last one, it's actually not from the 80s, it's from this year. It's one of the stings off of our new record shelf. That was the group The Chords. I've played them once or twice before on this show. And that was their track Done With You off their self-titled record, which I believe came out not too long ago, earlier last month, I think. Before that, we had the group Penetration, and that was their song Come Into the Open off their 1979 record Coming Up for Air. And then we started off that segment with Pauline Murray and the Invisible Girls and their track Dream Sequence 1 from 1980. So I hope you enjoyed that segment there. And before we move on into the next one, I'm going to read off, or actually no, it's we're exactly at the half. I'm never on time with this, but I'm going to remind you that you are tuned into Drexel University's free format, non-commercial radio station, WKDU Philadelphia, 91.7 FM. My name is Gio, and this is my show, Spilt Milk, bringing you some of my favorite post-punk, new wave, all-rock, noise pop, grunge, shoegaze, electronic, hip-hop, and a bit of everything else. And a bit of everything else is exactly what I've been playing so far tonight. Started off with a little bit of psych baroque rock, and then we just had that segment there of some 80s independent music, specifically from femme-fronted artists. And what I've got for you now... I don't know what to call this genre. It covers a lot of different areas. It is contemporary, like, electronic pop, but with a little bit of some R&B in there. Other people will have the better technical term, and maybe I can find it during the segment, but it's a lot of really fun and beautiful stuff. And there's been a lot of really great stuff in this genre coming out over the last couple of years, including this first track that we're going to start off. That's another one off of our new record shelf. This is from the group The Garden. They've been around for a while. In fact, they were one of the first artists that I played on Spilt Milk. But they just released this new album called Bootleg. And this is the track Hansel and Gretel off of it. Enjoy.

0: master space.
1: Welcome back, folks. Hope you enjoyed that segment there of what I'm going to call Slacker Pop. Kind of is a broad collection of songs there spanning different genres, but I think all kind of encapsulate a similar vibe that I think we can attribute to sort of this kind of laid-back slacker. Amy came in with a good kind of word for it, being like warm and good music for the summer. These were all just very like, you can have your windows down listening to this kind of stuff. So what you just heard there was Feeble Little Horse, and that was their newest album or EP that was released not too long ago, and their track Rewind, this EP called Bit Not. Prior to then, we had Nourished by Time and their track Poison Soaked off their 2024 EP Catching Chickens. Before that, we had God of War and Takabao playing Mickey Don't Pose. That is from a single released, or a duo single released in earlier this year. And then we started off... Wow, there's a lot of songs in this segment. Before that, we had Twisted Teens, their track Why Did You Miss It, from their 2026 release Florida Water Blues. And then we started off with The Garden and their song Hansel and Gretel from their newest release Bootleg. So a lot of new stuff in that segment as well. We had 5 new tracks in that, with Nourished by Time coming in only 2 years ago. So hope you enjoyed that segment there. Close out this first hour. I've got just 2 tracks for you, but these are a bit longer ones. And this is just some lovely... Oh, before I do that, actually, I'm going to shout out something that's going on here at the radio station. These are one of our promos. Where is the mouse? Oh, it's just not working. Interesting. All right, well, I can't move the mouse on screen right now, so I can't go to my tab. What I do know that is happening is at Johnny Brenda's every second Sunday of the month, WKDU does a takeover during the brunch hours and does some live vinyl DJing from 1 to 5 p.m. And it's a great time. It's a fun time. I've done it many times before. It's a great time. Come out, show out. And I know at least one of the DJs that's going to be doing it is fellow KDU DJ Yoni. And it's actually going to be his birthday that day. So come out and celebrate Yoni and wish him happy birthday. I can't pull up the other DJ that's going to be performing because, like I said, the mouse has stopped working, but I will figure that out later and I'll come back to you. But for this next segment of music here, I've just got some lovely 90s trip-hop stuff for you. So we're going to start off with Bowery Electric and their song Lush Life. Enjoy. Enjoy.

Welcome back, folks. Hope you enjoyed that segment there of some lovely, beautiful trip hop. Closing out that segment, we had Poison Girlfriend and their track Fact 2 from their 1992 release Melting Moment. And then we started it off with Bowery Electric, their song Lush Life from their title track of their 2000 record. Hope you enjoyed that segment. We are at the top of the hour, so I'd like to remind you that you are tuned in to WKDU Philadelphia 91.7 FM, Drexel University's free format, non-commercial radio station. My name is Gio, and this is my show, Spilt Milk, bringing you some of my favorite post-punk, new wave, all-rock, noise pop, grunge, shoegaze, electronic, hip-hop, and a bit of everything else. And a bit of everything else is exactly what we've been getting into so far tonight. It's been a fun first hour here, playing a little bit of psych and baroque rock, some 80s femme-fronted independent music, a little bit of slacker pop from the contemporary scene, and we just closed out with that trip-hop segment there. And we've got a whole other hour to go, so don't go anywhere. Keep that dial locked. We've got some lovely music coming up shortly. And also, just to reiterate on the most recent promo that I was doing, there is going to be a KDU brunch takeover at Johnny Brenda's this August 9th, this Sunday, from 1 to 5 p.m. It's going to be with KDU's own DJ Yoni, who's also celebrating their birthday that day. And then the second DJ is going to be Dana Kay from WPRB. So it's going to be a really fun time. Again, this is live vinyl DJing. It's a great time. So come out, show out if you got your Sunday free. It's going to be a great time. All right. So with that said, we'll jump right into the next segment of music here. And what I've got is just some noisy, grungy, loud, ethereal 90s alternative rock, whatever you want to call it, that's what it is. We're going to start off with Pavement and their song Elevate Me Later from their Crooked Rain 1994 album. Enjoy.

Welcome back, folks. Hope you enjoyed that segment there of some great stuff from the late 80s and 90s. Some grungy, shoegazy, post-hardcore, alternative, whatever you want to call it. That's what we had just now. We close it out with My Bloody Valentine from their 1988 You Made Me Realize record. That was their track Thorn. Before that, we had Dinosaur Jr., Little Furry Things, off their 1987 record, You're Living All Over Me. Prior to then, Swirlies and their track Jeremy Parker from Blonder Tongue Audio. What is it? Blonder Tongue Audio Baton, 1993. And then we started off with Pavement, Elevate Me Later from Crooked Rain, which came out in 1994. Hope you enjoyed that segment there. That was kind of like a little sampler of a lot of different genres from that era that I adore so much. And we've got a lot of great music coming up shortly, but before we do, I'm going to read off a quick PSA. This one for Abortion Liberation Fund of Pennsylvania. This was our 2022 EMM, like, partnered, what's the term, nonprofit. But we still support them in every way that we can, so I'm going to read off a quick PSA for them. Abortion Liberation Fund of PA, or LAFPA, protects and expands access to termination services for individuals experiencing poverty in southeastern Pennsylvania through direct service and community organizing. ALFPA provides emergency financial assistance to those who have made the decision to terminate a pregnancy but are prevented from using their insurance or cannot afford an abortion service. They also organize supporters, clients, and the general public to eradicate all barriers to safe and legal termination services. To find out more or in how you can help, go to abortionfundpa.org. That is abortionfundpa.org. Okay. So, moving right along, if you were tuned in at the very beginning of this episode, I actually gave a little bit of a spoiler to one of the genres that I was going to be playing, which I almost rarely ever do. I usually keep it a surprise, try to keep you guys on your toes, but that genre is some pop punk. I've been going through like a little bit of a pop punk phase, some really great stuff I've been finding, some really great stuff I've been re-finding, rediscovering. And this segment is no different. So what I've got for you is a couple tracks here. Some pop punk, some like skate punk, and a little bit of ska punk. It's going to be a lot of fun. And we're going to start off with a newer track. I played them last week or the week before. This is Making Friends, and this is their track Danger Close from their Home Is Where the Heart Was, recently released back in like just a week ago, a couple days ago. Album. Some very great stuff coming off of this. So here we are, Danger Close. Enjoy. Or I would do that if I didn't just lose my internet connection. Uh-oh. That's not good. Alright, here's what we're gonna do. I think the Mac still has internet connection, so we're gonna try it from there. Oh wait, no, it's back. Alright, we're back. Let's try that again. Danger Close, Making Friends. Enjoy.

All right. I don't know what happened to my 90s rave piano. Where'd it go? It says it's playing, but I don't know why it's not showing up in the background. Oh, well. That was what you just heard. Smoking Popes, their track Madison, a single from, I believe, 2023, which blows my mind because to me that just perfectly encapsulates the sound pop punk from the early 2000s. Smoking Popes obviously was doing stuff well before then as well, but that makes sense because they grew up in that era. They were making music during that era, so they were resting on their laurels with that track. Prior to then, we had Her Head's on Fire, their track We Both Stop the Nightmare, off their 2026 release Am I Not Your Girl. That's off our new record shelf. Before then, we had Bomb the Music Industry and their track 24-Hour Gosh Darn Telethon, and that was from their 2007 Get Warmer release. And then we started off with, there's two more songs. Some of these segments are really long, which is throwing me off because I usually have like three or four tracks in them. Before that one, we had Bashful, another band off of our new record group, and that was their track Cry Until I Die. And that's from their recently released Till It Makes You Sick. That was a shorter one. It was acoustic and it was shorter. It was like 46-second song. You may have missed it. And then we started off with Making Friends and their song Danger Close from their new release, Home Is Where the Heart Was. So another segment here of a lot of new tracks and a lot of great stuff. So hope you enjoyed that then. We are a couple minutes past the top. Man, it is so weird for me to hear my voice without any kind of backing here. I'm letting you know it's in my head. I'm like, whoa, this is strange. But we are at the half, so or a couple minutes past it. So I'd like to remind you that you are tuned into WKDU Philadelphia. Oh, I know exactly why there's no background. Try it. Watch this. Watch this. Oh, now we're back in action. Now we're back in action. So you are tuned into WKDU Philadelphia, 91.7 FM, Drexel University's free format, non-commercial radio station. My name is Gio, and this is my show, Spilt Milk, bringing you some of my favorite post-punk, new wave, alt-rock, noise pop, grunge, shoegaze, electronic, hip-hop, and a little bit of everything else. And a bit of everything else is exactly what we've been getting into so far tonight. Just listing off the genres that we've played on this show so far, this first hour and a half, we played some psych and baroque rock, some 80s femme-fronted independent music, some slacker pop, some trip hop, a little bit of post-hardcore and shoegaze, and we just had that segment there of pop punk. And what I've got to close out the next half hour here is some tracks from the 80s. Now, this is new wave broadly, but it kind of varies between different forms of new wave and also just like general 80s alternative scenes, some of which may not necessarily be classified as a new wave, some maybe more so. Either way, they all kind of like lump into this same very big umbrella of 80s alternative. So that's what I've got for you, and we're going to be starting it off with a group that maybe I even played the other night last week, but this is Ecstasy, and this is their song Earn Enough for Us off their 1986 album, Skylarking. Enjoy.

Alrighty, folks. Welcome back. Hope you enjoyed that segment there. We had a little bit of alternative music, some like 80s, early 90s jangle rock, and some very fun stuff. We just heard the track Nothing to Be Done by the Pastels off their Truckload of Trouble 1993 record. Before that, we had the Monochrome Set Inside Your Heart off the Eligible Bachelors 1991. And then we started off with Ecstasy Earn Enough for Us from their 1986 release Skylarking. Hope you enjoyed that segment there. Before we jump into this last segment of music I've got for you tonight, I'm going to shout out the show that's going to come on right after mine. That, of course, is none other than DJ Mitchell Swan with his show, The Long March, exploring longer form musical pieces. Some things take longer than 3 minutes and 22 seconds to communicate. He's going to be on from the 10 o'clock hour all the way through till 12 tonight. And you can listen to him play some jazz, ambient, and electronic music. It's always a great way to wind down your night. And it's going to be a good show, I'm sure. So don't go anywhere. Keep that dial locked. You've got The Long March coming on right after mine, 10 to 12 a.m. And folks, this is it for me. I've got another 3 songs. Yep, I got another 3 songs to go. And then I'll be passing over the mic. So what I've got, of course, is to close out with a little bit of new wave, and I don't know how to best explain what kind of new wave this is other than it's very, it just has a certain vibe and a certain sound to it. As Mitchell is saying, a certain je ne sais quoi. So maybe you'll be able to hear it. But we're going to be starting off with the group Sparks. Maybe that will help you understand a little bit to the kind of sound and je ne sais quoi as I'm going for. We're going to be starting off with Sparks and their track Music That You Can Dance To. That is a single, or that was part of a release from 1986. After that, we're going to be going into Kate Fagan and their track Master of Passion. That is from their album. Actually, I don't know exactly when that will come out. I'll see if I can find that real quick. And then we'll be closing out with Momus and their track I Was a Maoist Intellectual from their 1988 Tender Pervert record. So we're going to be playing Music That You Can Dance To by Sparks, Master of Passion by Kate Fagan, and then we're going to be closing out with I Was a Maoist Intellectual by Momus. Folks, I hope you have a fantastic rest of your evening. Have a fantastic rest of your week. Stay dry. If you were anything like me and got caught out in the rain this morning, I hope you are dry now. And you can catch me here, same bat time, same bat channel, Spilt Milk on WKDU Philadelphia from 8 to 10 p.m. All right, that's it. I'm out. Here we are, Sparks, Music That You Can Dance To. Enjoy. Enjoy.

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Shake it, dear, right in my eye. Shut up, dear, don't be weird. Clear out of here.

selector in the music industry. I always knew that I could seize the world's imagination and show the possibilities of transformation. I saw a nation in decay, but also a solution. Permanent cultural revolution.

masses hated, agitated, organized, and overeducated. How did I pass my time on earth? How did I bear witness as a Maoist intellectual in the entertainment business? And how was I treated in this world and in this industry as a Maoist intellectual in a business would be?

0: little blues set there from Jamaluddin Takuma and the Quantum Blues Band, New York 3-4 Blues, from the Quantum Blues release of theirs on Rupadope. It was in 2025. They're going to be in town on the 13th of September at South Jazz Kitchen, so you might want to check them out. Prior to that, it was Alex Harding, Blue Black from Blutopia on Sunnyside. Preceded that with Julius Hemphill's The Hard Blues, Fat Man and the Hard Blues, one of my favorites on Black Saint. And we started the day off with Peter Zumo from his Frame Loop Song 2, Left on the Beat. You're in tune to WKDU in Philadelphia, 91.7 FM on your radio dial. My name is E. Mitchell Swan. This is The Long March. Remind you to check out WKDU's Brunch at Johnny Brenda's every second Sunday of the month from 1 until 5 on Frankfort Avenue for your dining and listening pleasure. Got more music coming up for you, including something new from Kevin Deal and Analu, but first, a public service announcement.
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0: in the background right now. The sounds of percussionist sound sculptress Leslie Moak from her LP Transients, new out on American Dreams. The very atmosphere caught by the tides. Prior to that, it was Tara Clerken and her trio from her latest recording, Somewhere Good, Ups and Downs on World of Echo Records. Miles Okazaki proceeded from his new one, Boomtown, Thermopolis, and we started that set off with Kevin Deal. And Onalu from their LP, Jakuta's Dance, we listened to Nitan, That's It, on 577. You're in tune to WKDU in Philadelphia, 91.7 FM Money Radio Dial. My name is E. Mitchell Swan. This is The Long March, and we'll be here another couple of hours. Coming up right about now, it's time for...
1: What's happening?
0: All right. Time to tell you a little bit about what's happening in and around the Delaware Valley on WKDU in Philadelphia. Clifford Brown Jazz Festival in Wilmington, Delaware. All the concerts take place at 1000 North Market Street. Monday, August the 3rd, Matt Levon Quintet, Q Factor Quintet, Mike Boone and Friends. Tuesday, August the 4th, Just King Johns, Nicholas Payton, and Warren Wolf and the Wolf Pack. Wednesday, August the 5th.

0: Fourth, Curre Tarif and his quartet featuring Mara on vocals will be performing at the Dilworth Park, which is at 1 South 15th Street in Philadelphia, at 8 p.m. to 9 p.m., and that's a free show as well. Wednesday, August the 5th, Jazz Night at the Ukrainian League, hosted by record label Each and Only, featuring the USE Trio and Two Wings and Two Biscuits. That'll be happening at the Ukrainian League of Philadelphia, 800 North 23rd Street, at 7:30 p.m. Sunday, August the 9th, Chill Choir presents the Endless Summer Showcase at the Perch Music and Arts Workshop, 2321 Emerald Street in Philadelphia, from 3 p.m. to 6 p.m. No tickets needed, but it's a family-friendly event. Sunday, August the 9th, Percy Jones PKT featuring Kenny Grohowski and Tim Mozer, along with Julie Slick. They'll be happening at Johnny Brenda's at 1201 Frankfort Avenue in Philadelphia at 8 p.m. Wednesday, August the 12th, the Fire Museum presents Ishmael Ali, Will Green, and Lily Finnegan Trio. That'll be happening at the Perch Music and Arts Workshop, 2321 Emerald Street in Philadelphia. Showtime is at 7:30 p.m. Wednesday, April the 12th also has Stanley Clark and Forever and his quintet. They'll be performing at Longwood Gardens at 1001 Longwood Road in Kennett Square outside Philadelphia, at 7:30 p.m. Thursday, August the 13th, Gregory Porter performs at the Dell Music Center, 2100 Strawberry Mansion Drive, at 7 p.m. Friday, August the 14th, the Producers Guild's Second Friday Series presents drummer Nazir Ebo and his quartet at the CEC, Community Education Center, 3500 Lancaster Avenue in Philadelphia, at 7 p.m. Saturday, August the 15th, the Fire Museum presents Shruti Sarathy and Akshay Anantapadmanabhan. They'll be performing South Indian classical music at the Evangelical Lutheran Church of the Atonement, 1542 East Montgomery Avenue, from 4 p.m. to 6 p.m. It's a change in the performers there. Monday, August the 21st, the Sunset Jazz Series at Wiggins Park in Camden presents Will Calhoun celebrating the 100th anniversary of Miles Davis. That'll be happening at 8 p.m. at Wiggins Park in the Camden City waterfront. August 25th and 26th, a special event for Prismid, the Prismid Sanctuary located in Portland, will have Esperanza Spalding at City Winery at 990 Filbert Street in Philadelphia. Showtime there, the 25th and 26th. The doors open at 6. The showtime is at 7:30, so you can check that out. Thursday, August the 27th, Airlift. Kevin Deal's Airlift will be performing at the Irish Center, the Commodore John Barry Cultural and Arts Center, 6815 Emlyn Street in Philadelphia, and that starts at 7 p.m. Sunday, August the 30th, Irish Number Workshop presents the all-star jazz metal group Titan to Tycons, and that happens at 8 p.m. at Solar Myth at 1131 South Broad Street. Monday, August the 31st, Sunset Jazz Series in Wiggins Park and Camden City's waterfront presents Miguel Zenon's quartet at 8 p.m. Monday, August the 31st, the Norman David and the 11th performs at Plays and Players, 1714 Delancey Place, at 7:15 p.m. Thursday, September the 3rd, the Sun Ra Orchestra performs at the Berlin Theater and the MacArthur Theater Center Complex, 91 University Place in Princeton, New Jersey. Showtime is at 7 p.m. Friday, September the 4th, May Simonis will be performing at the Berlin Theater in the MacArthur Theater Center at 91 University Place, Princeton, New Jersey. That showtime is also 7:30 p.m. And Saturday, September the 5th, the Irish Number Workshop presents John Zorn's Flatlands at 8 p.m. at Solar Myth at 1131 South Broad Street. Then, of course, there are the recurring events. Sunday, the Improvised Music Jam Session at A Manful of Trouble Tavern, 127 Spruce Street in Philadelphia, starts at 5 p.m. And Monday night's Jam Session starts at 7:30 at the Black Squirrel Club, 1049 Sarah Street in Philadelphia, with Richard Hill headlining. So that's a little bit about what's going on in and around the Delaware Valley. You can go out and get yourself some culture.
1: What's happening? That's what's happening. What's happening? That's what's happening. What's happening? That's what's happening. What's happening? That's what's happening.

0: A little bit of electronic dance vibe coming to you from Ahmed Drake and William Parker. An LP, I guess, put together, it was called Black Cherry, but it was restructured. Organic Grooves and Kronos Splitter is what we listened to on the Ohm Fidelity record label. Prior to that, it was Shake Stew from their new one, which I like quite a bit. The LP is called 1012, and we listened to Bakunawa. And we started that off with Jason Moran from his latest one called Shards, Shard 1. And I'll say his, but it's a, I don't know, conglomeration. Him, Marcus Gilmore, and Blank Forms on the Red Hook record label. 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Remind you to check out Democracy Now! Every Monday through Friday from 8 a.m. to 9 a.m. for a really interesting perspective on the news, and also WKDU program notes, Kirby's Jazz Hour on Wednesdays from 5 until 6. We've got more music coming up for you from Dave Douglas, Charles Lloyd, Archie Shepp, and Skeeter Shelton, who we don't hear a lot of. But first, we've got public service announcement for you.
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till it runs. All of Ethiopia awaits you, my prodigal son. Blood

0: Skeeter Shelton and Ahmed Drake from an LP called Sklupperbeck, which is, I don't know, a word I have no idea where it comes from. Anyway, Two Room Records is the name on record label. Charles Miles is what we got into. Prior to that, it was a classic from Archie Shepp from the LP Blasé on Actuel, recorded in 1969 with Listen To, the title selection. And before that, another master, Charles Lloyd, from his latest release. The LP is called Sangam and Friends, Bharati's Dance at Tempo Divine, along with Zakir Hussain, the late Zakir Hussain. And before that, starting off the set, was Dave Douglas from his LP Transcend on Greenleaf Records. It was Energy Fields. 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
1: Hi, my name is Camila Nevia, and you're listening to WKDU Radio. 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

0: Chick Corea and solo piano from the, what's a classic composition, Some Time Ago, I Had a Dream. From the LP, Some Time Ago, and recently released a collection. It's a live recording set in Germany. I think it was recorded in 72, Some Time Ago. Prior to that, it was Sun Ra from his LP, Languidity, on the Philly Jazz record label, recorded in 1978. There are other worlds they have not told you of. They wish to speak to you. Coming up, more music for you, but they got public service announcement. I remind you to check out the Black Experience in Music on Sunday from 12 midnight until 6 p.m. Great Black Music, Ancient to the Future. On the other side of that, Josh Abrams, something from the music for Pulse Meridian Foliation.
1: Filming ICE can expose human rights abuses and helps communities challenge state violence. It is legal to film ICE in public, but film openly. Pennsylvania has laws against secret recordings. Don't interfere with an arrest. Even if ICE says to stop filming, you have the right to continue so long as you aren't interfering. Remember to focus the camera on the officer and not the person being targeted. Verbally note details like badge numbers, license plates, weapons, and surrounding context like street signs, landmarks, and other cameras present. Call HUTSA's Raid Response Hotline to report any ICE sightings, arrests, or raids in Philadelphia at 814-205-3293. We can all do our part to help vulnerable communities in Philadelphia and beyond. Become a sanctuary defender today and visit Vamos Juntos, VAMOSJUNTOS.org. 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

Do-Yeon Kim from her latest Wellspring on Tao Records. We listen to Linear System. Preceding that, Philadelphia's own Bark Culture with Victor Villarbanco's group on Vibes. Spectrum Digital Master from The Giant Is Awkward on Temper Phantom Records. And we're going to close out tonight on WKDU in Philadelphia. This is The Long March. My name is E. Mitchell Swan saying goodnight. Hope you have a wonderful week. Keep your head and wits about you because there's a lot going on. Close out the night with Enduduzo Makatini from the new one called The Myth We Chose. Iku Galini, and saw him last week in a great, fantastic set at the Soul and Myth. Saw some really good music last week, Enduduzo Makatini, and also saw Leslie Mock. So, and we'll have an interview with her coming up pretty soon. This is WKDU in Philadelphia, 91.7 FM on your radio dial. Good night.

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1: This is Sam Kay, and this is what my ghost sounds like.

What's up, Philadelphia? 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

0: Dad, now that I've got my license, can we go look at cars?
1: What's wrong with the one we have?
0: I can't be seen driving that. 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
1: What's a lot more?
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1: Hi, this is Sam Kay. I'm not here right now, so I'm leaving the computer in charge.

0: From New York, this is Democracy Now!
1: All I know is that Todd Blanche is great. He's going to do a great job. Everybody knows it. And I understand there's been a sign-off, but I don't know what they agreed to.
0: Todd Blanche, the former personal attorney of President Trump, is one step closer to becoming attorney general. After two Republican senator holdouts said they were satisfied by a written order from Blanche issued Sunday that purports to rescind the $1.8 billion so-called anti-weaponization fund, what others call a slush fund, created as part of a controversial settlement deal between Trump and the IRS. The part of that deal granting Trump, his children, and his businesses immunity from retroactive tax audits remains intact. Meanwhile, U.S. Attorney Jean Pirro dropped the criminal charges against former Olympian Davy Hearn over alleged vandalism of the reflecting pool, saying instead the damage was from a rushed and flawed renovation. We'll speak to attorney Norm Eisen. Then Emmett Till would have turned 85 on July 25th.
2: What if Emmett Till lived? What if he had returned home still a child, alive and free? What would that life have required of us all? These questions invite a reckoning with the past and a probing investigation of the current state of American life.
0: If Emmett Till Lived, that's the title of a new book and photography exhibit opening next month in Chicago. We'll be joined by cultural historian Sarah Elizabeth Lewis to talk about her collaboration with Emmett Till's cousin, the Reverend Wheeler Parker Jr. He was with Till almost until his lynching. And finally, the life and legacy of radical historian, scholar, and activist Johanna Fernandez. She died last week at the age of 55. Foremost scholar on the radical 60s civil rights organization, the Young Lords.
3: No more integral matter in the United States than the struggle for freedom, democracy, and to redefine the United States as
0: we'll
3: a country.
0: We'll speak with our own Juan Gonzalez about his many years in conversation with Professor Fernandez. All that and more coming up. Welcome to Democracy Now!, democracynow.org, The War and Peace Report. I'm Amy Goodman. Iran and Oman appear to be near finalizing a deal that would reopen the Strait of Hormuz and give Iran far more control of the strategic waterway than before the U.S. and Israel attacked Iran 5 months ago. Under the proposed deal, ships heading into the Persian Gulf would transit through a channel controlled by Iran. Ships leaving the area would travel on a channel controlled by Oman. Iranian officials say ships would be forced to pay a service fee that would be divided equally between Iran and Oman. Meanwhile, Iran and the United States have traded new threats. On Monday, President Trump threatened Iran with decapitation if it doesn't agree to a new deal, while Iran is threatening to target U.S. warships if the U.S. doesn't lift its naval blockade of Iran. This comes as oil giants continue to report soaring profits thanks to rising gas prices due to the war on Iran. BP reported making nearly $6 billion between April and June, double last year's profit during the second quarter. Saudi Aramco has reported it made $33 billion during the quarter, a 33% jump over last year. On Tuesday, President Trump criticized oil firms for making too much money and called on them to lower prices. In Gaza, a mass funeral is being held today for 112 Palestinians from two families killed in an Israeli attack on residential buildings in Gaza City, November 2023. A total of 308 people are believed to have been killed in the attack, but the bodies of the victims remain buried under rubble for over 2 years. During an operation in mid-July, Palestinian civil defense workers recovered 112 bodies, including 44 children and 37 women. Those bodies are being buried today. Mahmoud Basel, a spokesperson for Gaza's Civil Emergency Service, spoke at the funeral while holding remains wrapped in a Palestinian flag.
4: Oh, nation, why are children getting killed in Gaza? Why are women getting killed in Gaza? Why are massacres committed against innocents in Gaza?
0: Todd Blanche's nomination to become the next attorney general appears to be back on track after Republican Senators John Cornyn of Texas and Tom Tillis of North Carolina said they will now support him. On Sunday, Blanche issued a written order that purports to rescind the $1.8 billion

0: is considering firing her after she dismissed charges against individuals accused of vandalizing the Lincoln Memorial reflecting pool.
1: And I was disappointed with Jeanine Pirro, really disappointed with Jeanine Pirro. She folded like an umbrella, and people get away with things, and it's a disgrace.
0: Trump met with Pirro at the White House. For months, Trump's claimed without proof that vandals, including a former U.S. Olympian canoeist, had damaged the newly renovated reflecting pool, causing the water to turn green. Pirro initially claimed there was tremendous evidence of vandalism. But in recent days, she admitted the damage was caused by a, quote, hasty and botched renovation. We'll speak with Davy Hearn's attorney, Norm Eisen. Ukraine is continuing its drone attacks inside Russia. On Monday, a drone hit a Russian Black Sea resort, killing at least 7 people, including 3 children. 58 people were wounded. Footage showed the drone slamming into a crowded beach. Earlier today, a Ukrainian drone strike killed at least 5 people around Moscow. This comes as Russia continues to strike Ukraine. A Russian drone and ballistic missile attack killed 9 in Kyiv on Saturday. Russian strikes killed another 5 Ukrainians today. Europe is grappling with a record-breaking heat wave as Greece and France continue to battle wildfires. Wildfires outside Athens jumped containment lines. This comes a day after 2 firefighting helicopters collided in midair, killing 2 crew members. In France, firefighters in the region around Bordeaux guarded against potential flare-ups. In England and Wales suffered the driest July in nearly 200 years due to a prolonged heat wave and lack of rainfall, according to the UK's weather service. In Sudan, a Sudanese army drone attack killed 35 people in Darfur, according to the Emergency Lawyers Group, which has documented abuses by both sides of the civil war in Sudan. The strike on Sunday hit a court in the village of Gara al-Zawiya in North Darfur, which is under the control of the paramilitary Rapid Support Forces. According to the UN, more than 1,000 civilians were killed in drone strikes in Sudan during the first 5 months of the year. The conflict now in its 4th year has killed at least 59,000 people, displaced about 13 million, and pushed much of Sudan into famine. The state of Michigan's reported the first 2 deaths tied to the nationwide cyclosporiasis outbreak. More than 11,000 cases of the illness have been detected in the state, and 193 people have been hospitalized since May. According to the CDC, cases have been found in 45 U.S. states. The outbreak comes a year after the Trump administration ended the Food and Drug Administration's mandatory tracking for cyclospora and 5 other pathogens. This is Dr. Rabia De La Torre, a gastroenterologist at the NYU Grossman School of Medicine.
2: 2025, there was a change in the actual regulation of cyclosporiasis and tracking and tracing this specific parasite. And it was changed from being a mandatory tracking and tracing program to voluntary for states. And I think that is also contributing to the fact that this outbreak was so massive.
0: It's election day in Michigan. In the Democratic Senate primary, Dr. Abdul El-Sayed faces off against Haley Stevens, one of the most closely watched primary races of the year. The winner will face Republican Congressman Mike Rogers in November. Polls show the progressive El-Sayed will likely win the race, even though AIPAC and its affiliated groups have spent over $46 million to help Congresswoman Stevens. Key backers of Dr. El-Sayed include Senators Bernie Sanders and the United Auto Workers, while Stevens was endorsed by much of the political establishment, including Michigan Governor Gretchen Whitmer. Voters are also going to the polls in Kansas, Virginia, Washington State, and Missouri, where former Democratic Congressmember Cori Bush is challenging Representative Wesley Bell in a rematch of their race 2 years ago. On Capitol Hill, a number of religious leaders and activists were arrested Monday while protesting the war in Iran and the Trump administration's attack on voting rights. The day of action was led by Bishop William Barber of Repairers of the Breach.
3: And it's kind of shameful that you get arrested for shouting out for voting rights, but you don't get arrested for voter suppression. You get arrested caring about voting rights and living wages and health care, but you don't get arrested for an illegal war. But we're going to

0: arrest the attention of the nation.
1: 25 Democratic-led states filed a lawsuit against the Trump administration Monday, arguing the president exceeded his legal authority to tax imports with his newest tariffs on goods from 60 countries. The states are asking the U.S. Court of International Trade to block and overturn the tariffs and refund duties they've paid. In New Jersey, a Salvadoran immigrant has died while being held at the notorious ICE jail known as Delaney Hall in Newark, New Jersey. 41-year-old Edwin Lopez Conejo is the 22nd person to die in ICE custody this year and the second to die at Delaney Hall. The cause of his death is unknown. Lopez Conejo leaves behind a 12-year-old daughter. His mother, Maria Conejo, told the New Jersey Monitor, quote, "I never got to see him. He didn't get to see his daughter for 6 weeks. When he told her what happened, she let out a big scream and hasn't been the same since. She can't sleep or eat. Neither can I," his mother said. According to court records revealed by The Guardian, the Trump administration tried to subject at least 10 hunger-striking ICE prisoners to involuntary medical procedures, including force feeding. At least three and possibly five prisoners were actually force-fed, while five others abandoned their hunger strikes at the last moment rather than be inserted with a tube through the nose and down the esophagus and into the stomach. One Kurdish asylum seeker and hunger striker detained at the privately run Port Isabel Service Processing Center in South Texas was subjected to force-feeding for nearly 8 months. A federal judge Monday blocked New York's law barring federal immigration agents from wearing masks and requiring visible identification. The judge found the U.S. is likely to win its supremacy clause argument that states cannot regulate federal officers, but the judge allowed New York's separate ban on cooperation agreements between local police and ICE. Meanwhile, in Pittsburgh, the family of Daphne Michel, a 31-year-old Haitian asylum seeker, is expected to sue ICE after she died of hypothermia at a bus shelter days after her release from ICE custody. The Allegheny County Medical Examiner said her death was a homicide. The medical examiner found she was a vulnerable adult with untreated severe mental illness and a significant language barrier. Her family's attorney says ICE fitted her with an ankle monitor, dropped her 25 miles from home, and left her in the February cold wearing summer clothing. Federal workers sued the Trump administration Monday over its policy ending gender-affirming care coverage for adults in federal employee health plans. The lawsuit brought by the Human Rights Campaign Foundation targets an Office of Personnel Management mandate that directs insurers to eliminate coverage for transition-related medical care. And here in New York, a dozen current and former home care workers have begun an eighth day on a hunger strike to pressure the New York City Council to pass the No More 24 Act to ban 24-hour shifts. Home care workers often work consecutive days providing round-the-clock care for elderly and disabled patients. Over the past week, the home care workers have protested outside New York City Hall in the home of New York City Council Speaker Julie Menin. One of the home care workers on hunger strike, Shui Jen Chen, spoke at a rally Sunday.
2: Today we say the 24-hour workday is not only an act of violence against home care workers, but also demeans everyone who provides care, including mothers and sisters everywhere.
1: And those are some of the headlines. This is Democracy Now!, democracynow.org, The War and Peace Report. I'm Amy Goodman in New York, joined by Democracy Now!'s Juan Gonzalez in Chicago. Hi, Juan.
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1: Well, later in the broadcast, we're going to go to an exhibit about to open in Chicago about the life and death of Emmett Till. But first, this top news. Todd Blanche's nomination to become the next attorney general appears to be back on track after Republican Senators John Cornyn of Texas and Tom Tillis of North Carolina said they will now support his confirmation. On Sunday, Blanche issued a written order that purports to rescind a $1.8 billion so-called anti-weaponization fund, what many call a slush fund, that was part of a controversial settlement of Trump's personal lawsuit against the IRS. Blanche also said in writing the immunity agreement Trump struck with the IRS applies only retroactively. But critics say there are major loopholes in Blanche's written assurances. The Senate Judiciary Committee is voting on Blanche's nomination today. Blanche, who is Trump's former personal defense attorney, first told senators we're not moving forward with the fund during a hearing last month.
0: Not moving forward with the fund, period. The reasons for the fund is something that President Trump talked about for a long time, which is the fact that there were a lot of people in this country who had their government weaponized against them. The reasons for the fund, I think, remain as important as they were before, but we are not moving forward with the fund.
1: That's what he said. But until this weekend, he didn't put it in writing. And we'll find out if the writing matters. This comes as U.S. Attorney Jeanine Pirro Friday dropped the case against the former U.S. Olympian canoeist Davy Hearn, accused of vandalizing the Lincoln Memorial reflecting pool. On June 19th, Hearn stopped by the pool while on a 64-mile bike ride. He says he touched the pool to see what it felt like and was then arrested, handcuffed, held for 5 hours by U.S. Park Police. He was then charged with a felony. Prosecutors in Washington also dropped charges against three others who were similarly accused of damaging the pool. President Trump, in response, blasted the U.S. attorney, Jeanine Pirro, who said the damage to the reflecting pool was ultimately due to poor construction and not to vandalism, as Trump had claimed for months. In her filing, Pirro blamed the Department of Interior, DOI, for failing to provide accurate documentation on the case before her office wrote the indictment. Pirro said her office had received new information showing the damage was, quote, the result of a botched installation and not vandalism as initially represented by DOI, unquote. Pirro also blamed Trump over his demands to finish the pool's renovation by the 250th anniversary of the Declaration of Independence on July 4th. She said the rush to complete the project led to hasty and botched work that was not remediated before the project was finished and the fencing removed. Given all this newly discovered information, it's difficult to attribute the widespread damage to the reflecting pool to vandalism, unquote. The filing contradicted Pirro's initial claim that there was tremendous evidence of vandalism. Meanwhile, CNN spoke to sources who said Trump was furious and considering removing Pirro as U.S. attorney. Trump met with Pirro at the White House Monday. He spoke from the Oval Office.
4: That was the one mistake with the reflecting pond. They hadn't put up the cameras yet. They had enough up because you see what's happening. But if they would have had them up, we would have had it would have been a lot easier. And I was disappointed with Jeanine Pirro, really disappointed with Jeanine Pirro. She folded like an umbrella, and people get away with things, and it's a disgrace.
1: More, we go to Washington, D.C., where we're joined by Norm Eisen, co-founder and executive chair of Democracy Defenders Fund, one of Davy Hearn's attorneys. He was White House special counsel for ethics and government reform in the Obama administration, considered Obama's ethics advisor. Welcome back to Democracy Now! Norm, we last had you on when Davy was charged. Now the charges have been dropped. I want to talk about both Davy Hearn and Blanche. Blanche now signing this statement that some say is actually not worth too much, that Trump could re-sign an executive order almost immediately around getting rid of the $1.8 million slush fund and the whole question of Trump being audited retroactively, his tax returns, his children's and his businesses. Why don't you start there?
5: Well, Amy, at Democracy Defenders Fund, we represent 35 former federal judges appointed by presidents of both parties who filed in the federal district court in Florida, Judge Williams, that oversaw the underlying dispute that gave rise to the slush fund and the associated purported releases for Donald Trump and his family. And the judges made the point that there's no case or controversy. It's not a real dispute between Donald Trump and the federal government. And under the Constitution, you have to have a dispute in order to have a slush fund or in order to have these kinds of releases. The judge, in response to our papers, found that there was no legal basis for this, ordered that you can't even refer to these documents, including the one Blanche signed, as settlements, and we're continuing to litigate that. So we have profound concerns about the whole mess. We're going to keep going in court, and it just is not right to take this $1.8 billion to try to take it away from the American people. And then the additional documents filed by Mr. Blanche with the Senate don't really materially change the fundamental illegality of the whole thing.
3: Well, what about this whole issue that what has survived is this retroactive immunity for Trump and his sons and the Trump Organization on any tax charges or investigations?
5: The releases, supposed releases, can't be valid if there was never an underlying claim or controversy, a constitutional basis to start the case. It's just a giveaway to the president. It's a shock that our Department of Justice would engage in that behavior. These documents that Mr. Blanche filed with the Senate don't really change that. And we're going to keep on going in court to make sure that this is never acted upon. I think if Donald Trump ever tried to use that to say, hey, I got a release, courts could throw it out. They could refuse to recognize it. The whole thing is an example, one of the worst examples of the corruption of the Trump administration.
3: And could you talk in general about the role of Todd Blanche since he was named Attorney General?
5: Well, it's been profoundly concerning. There have been a series of offenses against the rule of law, miscarriages of justice. And we saw that with the wrongful prosecutions of Tish James, of Jim Comey, David Huerta, the labor leader in California. I was part of that defense team. That case was just thrown out. He was prosecuted for peacefully protesting. They had to drop that case. And that, of course, brings us to the case of Mr. Hearn. Of all of the things that we can say about the Department of Justice, the single worst thing that it has done under Todd Blanche's leadership is go after innocent people. That's the opposite of justice. Should be called the Department of Injustice.
1: So what happens with Davy Hearn now? And can other charges be brought? And do you think U.S. Attorney Pirro is out?
5: Well, the latest reporting after yesterday's meeting was that she had not offered her resignation. Her resignation had not been requested at that meeting. We'll see if that turns out to be the case. Look, Davy Hearn was innocent. We've said so from the very beginning of this case. The Department of Justice knew he was innocent. We started filing a series of motions the day after the arraignment. We filed one with before and after pictures based on the government's own evidence showing that the reflecting pool was unchanged after Mr. Hearn touched it. It was the same before as it was after. It's appropriate that the Department of Justice has requested the court to drop the charges. I think it would be pretty tough, also terribly wrong, to charge Mr. Hearn again after the admissions that the Department of Justice has made in their filing at the end of last week, that they can't establish proof beyond a reasonable doubt, that they don't have evidence that the damage that they claimed actually happened, that the cause of the damage to the reflecting pool was a botched and rushed renovation.
1: And let's remember this botched and
5: we're going to.
1: Let's remember this botched renovation was as a result of a no-bid contract given to a friend of President Trump. Norm Eisen, we're going to leave it there. Co-founder and executive chair of Democracy Defenders Fund, one of Davy Hearn's attorneys, was White House special counsel for ethics and government reform in the Obama administration. Coming up, Emmett Till would have turned 85 on July 25th. What if Emmett Till lived? We'll speak with cultural historian Sarah Elizabeth Lewis. Stay with us.

0: Sweet Honey in the Rock, down by the riverside, performing at our Firehouse studio years ago. This is Democracy Now!, democracynow.org. I'm Amy Goodman in New York with Juan Gonzalez in Chicago. What if Emmett Till had lived? What if he'd safely boarded the train back home to Chicago, more than 70 years after the kidnapping, torture, and lynching of 14-year-old Emmett Till in Mississippi, a major new photography exhibit and companion book ask those questions by imagining not only the life young Emmett lost, but the decades he was denied. This is the exhibit's curator, Sarah Elizabeth Lewis.
1: What if Emmett Till lived? What if he had returned home still a child, alive and free? What would that life have required? These questions invite a reckoning with the past and a probing investigation of the current state of American life. This exhibition, this publication, and the invitation together offer a collective arena to consider how freedom has been secured on American ground. It is a creative monument to Emmett Till's unlived life. It lets us picture what could have come, what should have come. It lets us imagine it, what it wrought, and what it signals about the work that remains.
0: If Emmett Till had lived, he would have turned 85 years old on July 25th, the day the Illinois governor, J.B. Pritzker, has declared Emmett Till Day. But Till was murdered at the age of 14 on August 28, 1955, dragged from his great uncle's home in Money, Mississippi, by two white men for allegedly whistling at a white woman. They beat, tortured, and shot Till, tied a heavy cotton gin fan to him with barbed wire, threw his body into the Tallahatchie River. His body was discovered several days later. Mamie Till Mobley, Emmett Till's mother, had his body returned to Chicago for burial. She insisted on an open casket so the world could see the brutality of bigotry and racism. Jet Magazine and other publications carried photos of Emmett Till's beaten, distended face in his coffin, shocking the world and galvanizing the civil rights movement. Speaking to Democracy Now! In 2000, Mamie Till Mobley reflected on the painful moment she learned about her son's murder.
2: We knew that Emmett was dead. Our first action, we couldn't take time to cry. As I announced to the family what was happening, of course, there were screams. People were hitting the floor, and that hysteria was setting in. And I remember standing, announcing that we don't have time to cry now. We've got to do something. I don't know what to do, and you've got to help me come to make some decisions.
0: The voice of Mamie Till Mobley on Democracy Now! A quarter of a century ago. To see the whole interview, you can go to democracynow.org. The new exhibit, If Emmett Till Lived, Freedom on American Ground, opens September 10th at the Museum of Contemporary Photography at Columbia College, Chicago. Drawing from the museum's permanent collection, it invites visitors to imagine the decades Emmett Till never lived, the neighborhoods he might have walked, the civil rights struggles he might have witnessed, the family he might have built, the ordinary moments of joy he never had the chance to experience. It comes as the Trump administration's escalated attacks on DEI, diversity, equity, and inclusion, move to censor how U.S. history is taught and presented in targeted museums and cultural institutions over installations and programs reckoning with racism and the nation's past. For more, we're joined by Sarah Elizabeth Lewis, cultural historian who collaborated with Emmett Till's cousin, Reverend Wheeler Parker Jr., the last living witness to see Emmett, to curate the exhibition and the accompanying standalone publication, the book, If Emmett Till Lived, A Creative Monument. Professor Lewis is founder of the Vision and Justice Initiative and currently the John L. Loeb Associate Professor of Humanities and Associate Professor of African American Studies at Harvard University. Welcome to Democracy Now! It's great to have you with us.
3: It's an honor to be with you. Thank you.
0: What a journey you have been on and you're taking us all on. You have just returned from being with Emmett's cousin, one of the last people, except for his murderers, to see him alive. You went to Mississippi. You came back to Chicago. Can you talk about this journey and what inspired this remarkable book that's going to come out soon, If Emmett Till Lived?
3: Yes. Again, it's an honor to be with you and to know that Mamie Till Mobley also spoke with you, who inspired this entire journey for me. Have we made good on the sacrifice of Emmett Till's life? This is a question I asked myself when I went to Mississippi and saw for myself the evidence of the resistance to honoring his life even 70 years later. The bullet shot marker at the Tallahatchie River site, Grable Landing, for example, being one. And I asked myself, what more could I do? We all have a role to play, and asked myself if we need new ways to see anew, to see his life anew. This exhibition was inspired by Mamie Till Mobley's prophetic act. She challenged us to understand the power of witnessing in American democracy. She said, as you know, let the world see what they've done to my son. In that moment, she was living out an idea that so many before her understood, Frederick Douglass, W.B. Du Bois, that we would need the power of the image to understand the unspeakable in American democracy. But the question I asked myself is, what's required today? Have we seen so many images of injustice that we might be numb to it? And so through the extraordinary collection at the Museum of Contemporary Photography, found an arena, a way to invite people in understand his humanity, all of our humanity, and resulted in this exhibition that opens in September. It's culled from the collection approximately 70 photographers deliberately to rhyme with the nearly 70 years that have passed, and really is joining so many others in this moment, from the National Trust that is doing extraordinary work to renovate Roberts Temple, to the state of Illinois, where Governor Pritzker announced that we would have an Emmett Till Day, to really ask this question, if Emmett Till lived, what would that life have looked like for us all?
0: Right.
3: And so it brings everyone in to this conversation.
4: And Sarah Lewis, I wanted to ask you, you mentioned the bulletproof marker at Grable Landing in Mississippi. I'm not sure that most of our audience is aware of its history. Could you talk about that and the resistance to it?
3: Yes, thank you. The Emmett Till Interpretive Center began to honor the site where his body is thought to have been brought out of the Tallahatchie River in 2008. That first marker was shot defaced with acid and thrown into the Tallahatchie River shortly after it was erected, 35 days, I believe, after it was erected. The second marker was shot 317 times, and the third marker had the same fate. One of the markers is in the Smithsonian today. The fourth marker, which was erected recently, is deliberately bulletproof, weighs 500 pounds, and is fronted with abrasion-resistant acrylic to protect it from these acts of violence. When I saw the reporting on this in 2019, it was because a group of students at University of Mississippi had proudly displayed themselves having shot the marker on their social media page, and I was stunned. I needed to see for myself the site, the context, to understand the act itself. Was it a highway shooting? How premeditated was this? And saw that that road to Grable Landing makes you pay for every inch. You have to know where you're going. The gravel on the ground forced my car to slow down to such a speed that you would have to be conscious of where you were. This is a sacred site. What does it mean that over 70 years later, we still cannot let his body rest? The bullet shots on each marker, to me, indicate a symbol of why bravery is required in American democracy today. The acts of resistance give you a sense of the urgency to understand the significance of Governor Pritzker's act, of the Roberts Temple renovation, of the decision and the announcement by President Joe Biden in 2023 that there would be a tri-site monument to Mamie Till Mobley and Emmett Till. Unless you understand the resistance, the bulletproof marker being, I think, the most vivid one, you don't understand the significance of these acts, of these monuments, of these markers.
4: So and I'm wondering if you could put this in context of today. Last year, CBS ran a piece titled National Monument Honoring Emmett Till at Risk of Removal Due to Trump's Anti-DEI Initiatives and Budget Cuts. Your response?
3: Well, I don't believe that the Smithsonian ever removed anything, from what I understand. But what it does indicate, what this cultural moment indicates, is the significance of markers and monuments for American democracy. One of the hidden forces in American democracy is the power of culture, right? This is, we're really today asking ourselves, what does truth and reconciliation require? It requires witnessing. Again, this is what Mamie Till Mobley was so prophetic in understanding. It requires that we actually see our history. And if we ignore the role that museums play, that displays play, that markers and symbols and monuments play, we're missing how we've actually constructed and assembled our democracy. We also are in need of a new assembly today in American democracy, and that's being constituted by lawyers like Brian Stevenson and Sherrilyn Ifill, who understand the importance of culture for justice today. Brian Stevenson creating the legacy sites in Montgomery to honor the over 4,000 lynched men, women, and children whose lives have not been acknowledged or honored, and dedicated his non-existent free time to creating a memorial complex. Sherrilyn Ifill, with her new 14th Amendment Center, is seeing culture as a pillar for democracy. Why? Because art really is one of the critical modes of creating an appeal to the moral imagination. What do you do in the face of unjust law? You have to appeal to the conscience, and the power of the artist is to do precisely that. We see this with Gordon Parks. You see this with Lewis Hine, whose work transformed labor movements. You see this with so many of the artists who are also in the exhibition itself.
0: And I want to talk about that exhibition and the book. You have Lonnie Bunch, What If Emmett Till Lived, quoting from Mamie Till Mobley after a moving, hours-long conversation with her. He said she had carried the burden of Emmett's memory for nearly 50 years, and it was time historians like myself share that burden. She ended our conversation by saying that to her, Emmett was crucified on the cross of racial hatred and injustice. Lonnie Bunch, head now of the Smithsonian, under so much enormous pressure. I want to go to the cover of this book, this astounding cover, If Emmett Till Lived. Tell us about the photograph and overall the photographs you chose.
3: Thank you. Well, this, I'm not afraid to say, was inspired by what I could only describe as divination. I went through 18,000 photographs in the museum's collection and asked myself, what would Emmett Till want for the unfurling of his life? And then asked a set of individuals, including Lonnie Bunch, Ava DuVernay, many others, Alicia Garza, founded the Black Lives Matter movement, to select images as well to walk alongside Reverend Wheeler Parker and Mamie Till Mobley. But this photograph by Stephen Mark that's on the cover, taken in 1988, struck me as an emblem for the entire project. It is not constructed. It is a real-life event that he witnessed on a beach in Chicago, the father tossing his young boy up in the air. And he saw it, and he asked, he had one frame left in his camera, film, of course, and if he could do it again, and he did, and he captured the exact moment he wanted. I asked myself as I looked at it, which one is Emmett Till? It could be, of course, the young boy suspended, secure, almost impossibly confident in that state of this ascent. But it should also be able to be the father. He should also be able to see Emmett Till as that father. And it prompted me to think of The Life Denied. That Tilted Horizon line, I think, speaks to the work we need to do to right our foundation and secure American ground so that all are secure on it. Stephen Mark, this extraordinary photographer, is one of many in the show. He happens to be a relative of Dr. Carla Hayden, the Librarian of Congress. But this photograph becomes an emblem for the central question, what if Emmett Till lived? And speaks to, I think, the work we need to tilt that horizon line, to straighten our ground.
0: You'll be, you were on Friday with Reverend Wheeler Parker Jr., yes. Emmett's cousin, next door neighbor, went with him to Money, Mississippi, was with him the night the white men, the mob came and ultimately lynched him, and he ended up in the bottom of the Tallahatchie River. You were at Mamie Till Mobley and Emmett Till's grave. Describe mm-hmm. that journey.
3: Mm-hmm. If every American took the journey that Emmett Till walked to go to Mississippi and that his body went through to meet his end, we would have the truth and reconciliation we need in this democracy. It has been a profound time. What an honor to be able to co-curate the show with Reverend Wheeler Parker, who has such an extraordinarily open heart, has seen the worst, has forgiven all. It has been really unspeakable. We recently went to Mississippi on what is his final journey to the ground where Emmett Till was last free and then died. We went to every site pertaining to that, his time there. Thankfully, we did photograph and film it because it's impossible to describe, so hopefully you'll be able to see here, for example, an image of us at the barn, the site that is now in the hands of the Emmett Till Interpretive Center. It was the first time that he had met the owner of the barn, who held it for over 30 years, and the first time that they met. And you can see in my face the tension and the nervousness about that meeting. It is the equivalent, this barn, of if you were to make an analogy to the Holocaust, the oven, in effect. This is our symbol, right? And there, Emmett Till was tortured and lynched. Willie Reed heard those sounds. What was it like for Reverend Parker, I have to wonder? He described it to me, but we'll never fully know. He thought of what his best friend was going through, but he also describes this fundamental fact that Emmett Till did not end in the casket. His life lived on with all that came in its wake. So he has an understanding of the sort of redemption that did transpire for the country, but it was painful to watch him there. It was inspiring to see in Chicago and in Mississippi, too, how his testimony inspires. You know, when you're in his presence and you hear him think through the journey of the 70 years that have happened since, when you hear him describe that he was sent out on the first thing smoking, as he says, back to Chicago after Emmett Till was kidnapped, you realize that Emmett Till, you know, is so many of us. Emmett Till, it could have been Reverend Parker. He knows that. He lives with that survivor's guilt, as he describes it, and has turned the intensity of that heat, into light to illuminate what we need to understand about ourselves in this democracy.
0: If Emmett Till Lived is the new book and the photo exhibition at Columbia College that opens on September 10th. And that date that he died, August 28th, also the date most people don't realize, that Dr. Martin Luther King held that rally on the Mall, If I Have a Dream, August 28th, 1963. It was 8 years later. Mamie Till Mobley saying she wanted that casket open for the wake and the funeral, for the world to see the ravages of racism, the brutality of bigotry. Sarah Elizabeth Lewis, thank you so much for being with us. Cultural historian who collaborated with Emmett's cousin, Reverend Wheeler Parker Jr., the last living witness to see Emmett. They've curated the forthcoming exhibition at the Museum of Contemporary Photography at Columbia College Chicago, opening September 10th. The exhibit titled, and the new book titled, if Emmett Till lived. We will cover all that transpires coming up, and I look forward to being with you, Professor Lewis, on August 11th in Edinburgh, along with Brian Stevenson and Ken Burns and Nikki Benedetti and Wynton Marsalis for an amazing event talking about all these issues and more. Coming up, the life and legacy of the late historian and activist Johanna Fernandez. Juan Gonzalez remembers. Stay with us.

0: Palante, performed by Linda Segarra, and Hooray for the Riff Raff at Democracy Now!'s 30th anniversary in Riverside Church in March. This is Democracy Now!, democracynow.org. I'm Amy Goodman with Juan Gonzalez as we turn to the life and legacy of the Dominican-American historian, activist, prison abolitionist, Dr. Johanna Fernandez. She died July 30th after a years-long battle with cancer. She was 55 years old. As a professor of history at Brew College and the CUNY Graduate Center, Fernandez was a leading scholar of the Young Lords, the radical 1960s civil rights group founded here in New York and modeled on the Black Panthers, also founded in Chicago. Juan Gonzalez helped to found the one here in New York. Professor Fernandez published the award-winning book, The Young Lords, A Radical History, in 2019. In 2015, she curated the exhibition Presente, The Young Lords in New York. Fernandez also created the Latinx Freedom Movement Archive and Exhibition Project alongside the historian Felipe Hinojosa. The exhibition is currently on view at The Shed in New York City, as well as in Chicago and Los Angeles. Iterations will also be presented in Houston and D.C. A statement by exhibit organizers, including Fernandez, said, quote, "As scholars of U.S. history, we're deeply concerned about the widespread lack of knowledge about American history, particularly regarding the origins of Latinos in the country and their contributions to the expansion of American democracy. Closing the knowledge gap about Latino history through public education is central to our work," they said. This is Professor Fernandez speaking on Democracy Now! In 2015 about the Young Lords.
1: What we see is that the movements of the 1960s, what is known as the New Left and the Black Power movement, transformed the relationship between people of color and white people, challenged U.S. foreign policy, but also transformed our understanding of gender and sexuality. And those were the issues that the Young Lords were concerned with. The Young Lords are important because, in my opinion, from my research, they are the single group in the New Left that was most effective and most active, even though we know very little about them.
0: That was Dr. Johanna Fernandez in Democracy Now! Years ago. In 2020, Congress passed legislation to build a National Museum of the American Latino. A temporary exhibit was opened by the museum at the Smithsonian's National Museum of American History in 2022 called Presente, A Latino History of the United States. Backlash to the exhibit led the Smithsonian to halt plans for a future exhibit on the Latino civil rights movement that was in development by Johanna Fernandez. In 2023, I asked her about the exhibit and the significance of the backlash.
1: What's important is that it establishes the question, who are Latinos? How did they get here? And what's their relationship to their communities and to the nation and the world? Well, I think we have to look at this conflict in the broader history of the last 10 years, when conservatives have launched a calculated and broad-sweeping campaign to essentially eliminate the teaching of Black American history, Latino history, ethnic studies, women's history, and LGBTQ plus history in the schools. And now what we see is that through this witch hunt and by smearing historians and curators as Marxists, these conservatives are using fear to essentially push through their agenda. And now, again, this has reached a federal museum, and not just any federal museum, but the largest network of museums in the world, which is known as the Smithsonian. In many ways, this sounds and looks like a repeat of the Red Scare or previous moments of repression in the United States.
0: That was historian, professor, and activist Johanna Fernandez on Democracy Now! In 2023. Juan Gonzalez, you knew Johanna for so many years. She died just last week at the age of 55. Talk about her significance.
2: Yes, Amy. Well, Johanna was, as you mentioned, a consummate historian, a committed activist, abolitionist, and fighter for social justice, and also a warm and generous human being. She did more than any other scholar of the past half century to chronicle and preserve the legacy of the young lords, to document and analyze the lasting impact the Lords had on movements of Puerto Ricans and other Latinos for self-determination, for civil rights, and for revolutionary change. I met her more than 25 years ago when she was a graduate student at Columbia University, and I was speaking there to some students. And over the years, she contacted me on many occasions, interviewed me, and practically all of the young Lords, did enormous archival research to produce her book, which, by the way, won one of the top prizes of the Organization of American History, the prestigious Frederick Jackson Turner Award for a history book. But she was also an activist. She did a lot of work in support of Mumia Abu-Jamal, produced a film, Justice on Trial, about Mumia's case. And of course, as you mentioned, organized the Latinx Freedom Movement Conference, which brought together scores of former 60s and 70s activists of the Chicano, Puerto Rican, Dominican, Cuban revolutionary movements in New York just in April. That was the last time I saw her, was in April at that conference. And even then, as she was battling cancer, she still found time to finish the work of that conference and to do all the oral histories of all of the activists. She was an amazing person with enormous energy and spirit, and we are all better people for having known her, but obviously all feeling very much her loss, the loss of her at this time.
0: Well, Juan, we're going to end with the words of Professor Johanna Fernandez as she long talked about the case of Mumia Abu-Jamal, talking about his lack of a fair trial, the politicization of his case. This is Johanna Fernandez speaking about Mumia Abu-Jamal in 2018.
1: Philadelphia is the city that imprisons the majority of Black and Brown youth. This is the city that has also imprisoned and attempted to silence the most important political prisoner in the history of the United States, essentially the Nelson Mandela of our time. So if there's a victory in this case, in the case of a man who's been demonized for essentially illuminating the truth about Black oppression, about the predations of capitalism and imperialism, a man who is mild-mannered but is unwilling to compromise with justice, this is the reason why he's been demonized by the police.
0: Those were the words of Professor Johanna Fernandez. She was a professor at Baruch College. She died last week at the age of 55, continuing to champion the case of Mumia Abu-Jamal, who remains in prison after 44 years. To see all our interviews with Johanna Fernandez and Mumia Abu-Jamal and beyond, go to democracynow.org. That does it for our show. Again, I'll be in Edinburgh on August 11th at the Edinburgh Festival. I'm Amy Goodman with Juan Gonzalez.

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Please state the desired BPM. She's not.

WKDU, Kadoo, Kadoodoo, WKDU, Philadelphia, Pennsylvania. This is Mojo Nixon saying, well, y'all all right, the Yankees.

The key to healthy behavioral changes is to create healthy habits that can be sustained over time. A growing body of evidence suggests that healthy thinking and behavior is synchronized to the week, with Monday being a day that people are most open to making changes. So why not start a new healthy habit this Monday and every Monday by going meatless? 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This has been a public service message from your vegetarian and vegan friends at WKDU, as well as the U.S. Department of Agriculture. Also, Sunday, August 9th, WKDU presents WKDU Brunch Takeover at Johnny Brenda's with DJs Yoni and WPRB's Dana Kay. Oh, that'll be fun. That starts at 1 p.m. Again, this Sunday, August 9th. Radio Unity, spread love. Hello. 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This is the Music of Sound. This week, we are continuing with new records purchased from record shop visits along with mixtapes. I have made a mixtape for the first time in about 15 years, and coincidentally, one of the tracks that I put on it, I found in a record store in New York, which felt very serendipitous because it is just a weird Japanese new wave band. In a record store that, like, I didn't assume it would particularly have much on that genre. But we're going to start with Aunt Sally. The song is Subete Urimono. It is quite catchy.

Plastics with Delicious. If that kind of sounds familiar, it is because, yes, indeed, they had the hit that I think I used in an Apple commercial, you know, like a decade ago, I Love You, Oh No, from 1979. It's on the same album. Before that, Chakra with Together, Hellmann's with Densha de Go, Akiko Yano with Vet. She reminds me a lot of Kate Bush. And because of that, later in the show, we're going to hear some Kate Bush. There's another artist in this mixtape that I made for my friend that also is very like Japanese Kate Bush adjacent, just freaky, whaley vocals. Cool time. We also heard P Model, Art Mania. And we started with Aunt Sally, Subete Urimono. That I was able to pick up in person as a record because it was repressed in 20... You know what? Let me grab the record real quick. Hold on. Excuse me. All right. It was repressed in 2021 by Mesh Key Records, which was very cool to find out. But yes, another 80s Japanese new wave band. YouTube for this was a big inspiration because they actually have a lot of old video footage on like public access TV. Of a lot of these bands playing on shows, you know, a lot of hosts at the time being like, all right, that was something. But the amount of like freaky art, noise, new wave bands that got to play on like national Japanese television is very interesting thing to see shared on YouTube as a whole. So there are still some joys in some of these spaces. It is cool to record things, you know, if you remember TiVo, if you just remember the ability to record to tape something that was, I don't know, record to tape for cassette from the radio or, yeah, a show from television, a way that you could do it, hold on to it. And now there is a way for it to kind of exist forever. Shout out to the Internet Archive for trying to do that. But yes, let's carry on with music. Up next, this is Juicy Fruits. This song is actually a bit different from, like, they are a bit of a quintessential, like, almost overly poppy, gooey, like, new wave Japanese pop band. But this song I felt like was a little more freaky, a little more shoegazy with it. And it translates to My Beloved Mandy. Here you go. Do enjoy.

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If you go to our website, wkdu.org, you will see a section called Philly Haps. It is full of events happening around the city, including tonight, Tuesday, August 4th, Static Brain, Lust Orchid, Death Drive, Marcy Line at Ortlieb starting at 7. Wednesday, Tilted presents Nancy Strong, Curse Reverser, Not a Finger, also at Ortlieb's at 8. Thursday, Black Star Film Festival starts 10:30 a.m., goes until 8. Multiple venues. You can click on that event on the website and see more in the description. Thursday, August 6th, Casket, Cassette, and Stairway are at Philomoka. That starts at 8. Friday, you have Soji, McIntosh, Gina Young, and Gutter Pearl. That's at Ortlieb, starts at 7. The Body, Big Brave, Carnivorous Bells are at Philomoka at 7:30. And WKDU supports The Body with Big Brave and Carnivorous Bells. Again, that's at Philomoka on Friday. 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Stay cool today. High is 88, going down to 73. Less humid with intervals of clouds and sunshine. Tomorrow, Wednesday, 83. Humid, a morning shower followed by a heavy thunderstorm around the afternoon. Any downpour can cause temporary flooding on roadways and poor drainage areas. I feel like there has not been a single day where we have been told it will rain and that there will also be flash flood. So I assume the new normal is a risk of flood anytime it rains. Welcome to the new normal, everyone. Let's play more music. This is Sheena and the Rockettes, Stiff Lips. Great song.

The Spine with The Cleaning off A Lie That Tells the Truth. That is local band, new album coming out. Sean doesn't know it, but I took his test press from the house, so sounds pretty nice. You also heard Killing Joke with The Weight. Great album, self-titled. That's one of the albums I actually put on to pump myself up to be like a little mad, but also just a lot of energy and just be like, ah! Really cool documentary about Killing Joke. I'm pretty sure you can find it on YouTube. It is very long. You should watch it in segments, but boy, some people really love tripping and it does do well for them. You also heard the Stalin live track of Give It a Rest, Mom, Born to Work. Really good. You also heard OXZ with What Have We Been Doing As We Have Grown Old. And we started with Sheena and the Rockettes, Stiff Lips. A lot of these bands are still Japanese new wave, post-punk. The playlist will be up on the website, wkdu.org. And I will have all forms of the song names and band names if they were listed in Japanese alphabet and then written out in English and then translated into English. So you can search wherever to help you if you do enjoy it and you want to, listen to it again somewhere. Up next, we continue with that theme. This is a band called Gakidao. This is actually an EP that is hard to get like a super clean copy of. So I've yet to find one really. So we're working with a little degraded here, but it is a good track. It is spooky. There are some lovely bells really to start it off. So here we go.

Being stopped by police is a stressful experience that can go bad quickly. At ACLU.org, we describe what the law requires and also offer strategies for handling police encounters. We want to be clear, the burden of de-escalation does not fall on private citizens. It falls on police enforcers. However, you cannot assume officers will behave in a way that protects your safety or that they will respect your rights or even after you assert them. You may be able to reduce risk to yourself by staying calm and not exhibiting hostility toward the officers. The truth is that there are situations where people have done everything they could to put an officer at ease, yet still ended up injured or killed. To find out more about your rights, call or click on ACLU.org. WKDU supports 40 Watts from Nowhere film screening September 2nd, Wednesday, at 7:30 p.m. at Philomoca. It's the Philadelphia premiere. 40 Watts from Nowhere is a documentary about Los Angeles pirate radio station KBLT and the 1990s low-power FM movement in the U.S. It's based around vintage footage shot in 1998 that shows KBLT operating 24/7 out of an apartment closet in Silver Lake, with DJs running the gamut from Keith Morris of Circle Jerks, Mike Watt of Minutemen, and Don Bowles from The Germs, to garden variety music fans playing everything from jungle and punk to vintage country and French pop. Again, that is WKDU Supports, the 40 Watts from Nowhere Philadelphia premiere film screening at Philomoca, Wednesday, September 2nd at 7:30 p.m. You are listening to the Music of Sound here on WKDU. What you just heard on Kaku Tariko Jagatara with Demo Demo Demo, Zelda with Pitch Darkness, a Scene from One Day, Zero Boy, Stick to Your Guns, that is from a compilation called Killed by Death, Raw Rare Punk Rock from 77 to 82. And we started with Realm of Hungry Ghosts, Gakidao, with the song City Without a Sun. These are all either on the mixtape by my friend or loosely related to it, just how the brain works, how it groups things together. Love some freaky sax and everything. As a saxophonist myself, I am adding in tenor soon, I am hoping, but alto first, soprano second. It's a squawker, I tell you. We carry on. It is 1:13 p.m., 13:13 for those on the military universal time. Up next, this is Yun Tagawa with Suki Suki Dai Suki. Fun track, tell you what.

0: Poison Girlfriend, Fact 2 from Melting Moment, one of the greatest records I've ever listened to, and a lot of crossover genre work that she does. Also getting to hear some of the demos of these and where they ended up on this record, kind of an incredible trip. Highly recommend checking it out. Please, Poison Girlfriend. Before that, Kate Bush with Heads Were Dancing from The Sensual World. Yun Togawa with Suki Zuki Daisuki, which is I Love, Love, Love You. Very cute. But I think she goes well into Kate Bush. I was like, this wailing, it is so familiar. Little freaks everywhere. They exist. We love them. Before that, Jagatara with Demo Demo, which means but. If you look up live videos of this band, they are crazy. They are super freaky. They got a lot of horns going on. Just wacky freak people. Again, love it. So what do I have for you now? We have about half an hour left. You're going to hear a station ID in a minute. I'm going to play some city pop that I grabbed when I got to actually go to Japan, and it was very cool. Although I will say the clear rap on these records is some of the most annoying stuff I ever deal with. Is extra protection, but oh my God, it sticks to everything. This is a band called Tina. The album is Long Distance, and I will come back with the track name after it plays, but there is some similarity here to what you just heard. Phones.
1: Hello?

I do want to give a quick shout out to my housemate Sean. Happy early birthday. Enjoy seeing the eclipse in Reykjavik. It's going to be crazy. Just so you know, there will be a full eclipse August 12th if anybody does want to try and check it out.

Hiroshi Sato with Say Goodbye off the album Awakening. You also heard Maria Takeuchi with Plastic Love. Incredible. These are all classic city pop tracks. Some of my favorite. You heard Minako, Yoshida, Midnight Driver. Any time of day, really. Just put that on. 1986 Omega Tribe. The song was Indian Summer from the album Crystal Night. And we started with Tina, A New Relationship off the album Long Distance. Connection between those segments, a phone calls, the ringtones before they were ringtones, just the sound of your landline. I feel like if you've ever seen a movie called Tokyo Pop, it stars Carol Burnett's daughter. She is a punk from New York. She starts off in this very noisy, like Nick Cave style band, gets burned by the boyfriend who never lets her have like a moment to, you know, make her songs heard, flies to Japan on a whim. And then all of the music she makes after is just like very poppy rock and like very Tokyo pop in essence. So it gets softer, right? And I feel like that's what the playlist did today. We went hard, we went weird and freaky with Japanese new wave and post-punk, and we're getting into the soft city pop. But I think it is a much higher caliber than the change in genre in that movie. I will say I was heavily disappointed, but the costuming is great. She looks so cool, and all of the clothes everyone wears are fantastic. I went too soft, I say. All right. I got time for like one or two more. We're staying with city pop. This is Taiko Onuki. The song is The Adventures of Tintin.

Yasuo, Fly Day Chinatown. And we start with Taiko Nuki, The Adventures of Tintin. I've got one song left. 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
1: Casey Jones was a brave engineer. When he first went out on the road, his wife didn't want to go. 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She felt that something might go wrong. 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

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Shortly after that, I heard him, his drive wheels jumping the railroad joint, something like this, he was gone. Run up on sheep, some sheep. Load for him to get off the track, but they wouldn't get off. 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I heard him when he's cutting down. He's blowing something like this for the sheep to get off the track.

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Here's what it said. You know what it said? 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

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One good Christian lady come out singing, Lord, how much has saved me, Lord.

you're probably saying to yourself, oh no, another radio ID, another boring, stifling radio ID. But listen, this is going to be a radio ID that'll be totally different from any radio ID you've ever heard, I promise. This is Henry Rollins from the band Black Flag, and you are listening to WKDU Philadelphia 91.7 FM. You remember a little while ago, I told you that this was going to be different than any radio ID. Well, I lied. That's right, I lied. And I'm leaving now, so goodbye.

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0: Deep and so wide, that's splashing with the tide. Wonder when I render the land to return back to center, to tender the happening. Surrender to gravity, gravity mad at me. Hoodie sweatshirt in the moonlight, oh, just be grabbing me. It ain't gonna lie, dude. Is you me or am I you? Let the bygones run like nylons from Saigon to the bayou. You should be renting a whip and taking a pony boy riding on a dark sidewalk, white log rooms with a get it in with it, get a pen and a fingernail. Pay to that, here with it, there with it. Mail the rent, say the bet, pay the bet. I'm a sick puppy, lucky. Don't do like three-legged doggies. If mommy can see me, mail. Here with it, there with it. Mail the rent, pay the bet. Cause I'm a sick puppy. Pretty day, I get this sweet, same old. Not gonna bro slick, but a gon' blip. And book your south with the King Flex extra Tina out. Tough luck, my day, tough luck, my brother. Up in Adam for that apple brulee. I sit down with a meal, but I just cannot pay. Damn, let's get the blood. Babies, Boston, Nado, little freckle, tassel, palm. Yeah, we should be assured. Yeah, put it all home along with caulking, slapping your hands on your cheeks. Give me that Mackie fresh cheese, Negro, please. Number 7-11, better never let that thing go city. I be for really, but baby, come on, let me see. Sneak peek, picking for the week,
1: picking for the week, the week, the week, the week, the week, the week, the week, the week, the week, the week, the week, the week, the week, the week, the week, the week, the week, the week, the week, the week, the week, the week, the week, the week, the week, the week, the week, the week, the week, the week, the week, the week, the week, the week, the week, the week, the week, the week, the week, the week, the week, the week, the week, the week, the week, the week, the week, the week, the week, the week, the week, the week, the week, the week, the week, the week, the week, the week, the week, the week, the week, the week, the week, the week, the week, the week, the week, the week, the week, the week, the week, the week, the week, the week, the week, the week, the week, the week, the week, the week, the week, the week, the week, the week, the week, the week, the week, the week, the week, the week, the week, the week, the week, the week, the week, the week, the week, the week, the week, the week, the week, the week, the week, the week, the week, the week, the week, the week, the week, the week, the week, the week, the week, the week, the week, the week, the week, the week, the week, the

be. Skipping pebbles from steel posts, kinda feel those. Have a real dose, never better as a peel grows. Metal pedals off a steel rose. Put your lips, make me your lord. Hail to the bliff, nail to the board. LLVE's body in the morgue. Giving a rip, pulling out from my veins. Stepping out wishes and methadone dreams. Living undercover to one another, but never calling truce. So I bet you a deuce.

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My name is Glasses. 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

set you.

And we're delighted to have with us one of the most brilliant artists of our time, and a man whom we've admired for some 7 years, while he was one of the key ingredients of the world-famous Doobie Brothers Band. As he joins us with one of the many great songs contained in his first solo album on Warner Brothers label, let's put some hands together, gang, for Mr. Michael McDonald.

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0: Sorry I took so long.
1: There ain't nobody to be pretty for. Let it rattle, let the clatter kill him, let the cataclysm wash. Who really listens? Precision with a verse draws a crowd. I draw a line between an easy melody and peace of mind. I keep the game tweaked, freak the same to its own thing. Spit the plain pain, econo lines for the dime class. It's a damn recession.
0: Come on.
1: Show a little respect, your Pfizer babies.
0: Look at how they hate.
1: Peeled out, bounce they liver off they top eight. Who got a fix for the fix? Bush no more, nobody's like Dufresne. Search party of four, tell me who's eating. I mean, well, who's beating shell toes, kick a hole in who's cheating? Hell, need it while you can. Serve, get swerved, get sleep.
0: Buy it up, come on.
1: They out for presidents to represent them. You think a president could represent you? You really think a president would represent you?
0: Right.
1: They call me POS, bold from the gold to the gold to the mice cold bones. Freezing in that Minnesota snow, heating up the winter with the flow. They make it rain,
0: rain,
1: rain, go away, come again brave. Or when you bring a bit to help us grow.
0: Meanwhile,
1: we done pro parade rainers, presented by the Doomsree, sponsored by the rhyme sayers. No brainer if you aim at the aimless, the same small change, big drain on my patience.
0: It's
1: my act, my scene, my play, my stage, my lines, my way, all day, all style, plus guts.
0: Come on.
1: Cap cut, no fresh, no clean, all press, yes mean. 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

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Tonight is the 291st episode of Double Hockey Sticks, entitled Prolonged Exposure 3. I'm your host, Tom Dang. Starting off tonight, we heard from a release from earlier this year that I think is pretty slept on. I think by this point I can officially declare it slept on. Undertoker Demo 2026. Simple title. I really like that. That was the track Residual Slime of the Eternal Pulse, sort of the intro / first track. Check them out. Undertoker. Up on their Bandcamp. Today is August 4th. Came to my realization now that we're in August. It was the 55th anniversary of WKDU on July 16th. So a little over 3 weeks ago, WKDU turned 55. Established in 1971, and I think we went on the air at like 1 in the morning, so pretty big deal over here at WKDU. Anyways, we got a lot of new stuff to cover this week. We've got new singles from Barbarism and Morbid Visions, as well as Smafut, new Indonesian project I'm pretty excited about. New release from a new band called Acidic Vomit that we'll get to later in the show. Some old school classics from Solstice, Swollen, Death Squad, Malefica, Maleficia, Evocation, Decolation, Ceremonium. We're going to start off pretty brutal and then work our way into some death doom during the second hour. So, coming up first, we're going to dig into that new Morbid Visions release, Apparition Above the Grave, / Summoning Destruction. We're going to take a listen to the B-side of that, Summoning Destruction. After that, we're going to dig into some of the new releases from New Standard Elite. They've had sort of a spread-out drop over the past few weeks. New release from Desanguinate called... self-titled Desanguinate. Anyways, we're going to hear the track Burnt Sensors. After that, we're going to take a listen to some Embryonic Devourment, who just put out Prime Specimens through New Standard Elite. The track is Fear of Reality Exceeds Fantasy. Check it out.

Welcome back to Double Hockey Sticks. Once again, that last track you just heard was by a band called Embryonic Devourment. That was Fear of Reality Exceeds Fantasy. Came from their 2023 album Prime Specimens, which was just re-released through New Standard Elite. Before that, we heard from Desanguinate. This comes from their 2025 self-titled EP. It's called Burnt Sensors, also recently re-released through New Standard Elite. Starting off that block, we had Summoning Destruction by Morbid Visions off of their new double-sided single. Check out the full thing. I think that one's just independently released, just up on their own Bandcamp. Anyways, Barbarism, an international group featuring members from Indonesia and Ecuador, just put out their first singles from Predetermined Extinction. The full length is set to come out on August 10th, so very soon. The Creator's Metabolic Scourge, the first single, is out now. We're going to take a listen to that. After that, we're going to take a listen to another new drop from New Standard Elite. Desanity just put out their 2026 demo. We're going to take a listen to Unmasking Embodiment from that release. And then, as I mentioned before, Smaphut, Smaphut from Indonesia, just put out their second release.

ever. They put out one single back in 2021, which is really tight, and then this is their first follow-up since then, a two-track promo out through Edelweiss Records. We're going to take a listen to the second track, Saksi Bisu Pembantayan. Once again, in order, you're about to hear The Creator's Metabolic Scourge by Barbarism, followed by Unmasking Embodiment by Desanity, finishing it out with Saksi Bisu Pembantayan by Smallfoot. Right here on Double Hockey Sticks, right here on WKDU 91.7 FM. 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

Welcome back to Double Hockey Sticks. Once again, that was Saksi Bisu Pem Batayan from Smafut off of their 2026 promo, which just dropped on July 31st. Check them out. I've been anticipating something from them since their first single dropped back in 2021. Anyways, before that, we heard from the new Desanity. Also, Demo 2026 came out on July 10th. That was Unmasking Embodiment. And then starting off that block, we heard from the upcoming full length from Barbarism, Predetermined Extinction, which is set to come out next Monday, August 10th. That was the first single, The Creator's Metabolic Scourge. Coming up next, we're going to dig into some old-school Russian death metal, Lycanthropy, off of Razor Shredded Smile, a demo from 2000. We're going to hear the self-titled track. After that, we're going to take a listen to a newer project from Greencastle, Pennsylvania, called Acidic Vomit. They put out a demo track called Regurgitation of Gastric Fluids earlier in July, and then just followed it up with their self-titled demo yesterday. We're going to take a listen to a track called Oblivious to Submission. And then finishing out this next block, we've got some Divulsive. They just put out Spawned in Viscera, their debut full length on July 24th. We're going to take a listen to a track called Mechanical Carnivorous Impurity. Right here on WKDU, right here on Double Hockey Sticks. Check it out.

0: You love all the pain that you've caused people, all the anguish you've caused.
1: Oh, I don't know pain. I don't know pain. I have no depth of pain. I have no depth of suffering. I don't know ridicule. I don't know all the bad things. I haven't been punished by you all my life since I was 10 years old. I've been in every reform school you got across the country and used to lay down and have to get my ass till I couldn't walk. Tell me about some pain.
0: And that's our fault. That's all those people
1: want. No fault. Make strong, good pain. 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Not bad. Pain's not bad. It's good. It teaches you things.

It's Double Hockey Sticks right here on WKDU Philadelphia 91.7 FM. That last track you just heard was Mechanical Carnivorous Impurity. Came from the brand new Divulsive debut full length, Spawned in Viscera, out now through Comatose. Before that, we heard from Acidic Vomit from Greencastle, PA. They just put out their self-titled debut EP. That was Oblivious to Submission from that track, from that EP. And then starting off that block, we heard from Lycanthropy from Russia, off of Razor Shredded Smile. We heard that track, Razor Shredded Smile. Coming up next, gonna dig into a bit of classic death metal. First up, some Solstice off of their Prey release. We're gonna hear Freedom Denied. Then Swollen from Denmark off of their Breathless Waiting release from 1996. We're going to hear Carnal Realm. And then finishing it out with something new, Horrifier just put out Revelations of Gore. We're going to take a listen to a track called Body Hoarder from that release. Right here on Double Hockey Sticks, right here on WKDU Philadelphia 91.7 FM. Check it out.

Welcome back to Double Hockey Sticks. Once again, that last track you just heard was Body Hoarder. That came from the brand new Horrifier release called Revelations of Gore. Right before that, we heard from Swollen from the Netherlands off of their classic 1996 The Breathless Waiting release. That was Carnal Realm. Starting off that block, we heard from Solstice from Florida off of their 1995 full-length release, Prey. That was Freedom Denied. Coming up next, digging into some more classic Netherlands metal, Death Squad off of Into the Crypt. We're going to hear Oxidized. After that, taking it to Nicaragua with Maleficia off of El Martillo de las Brujas. We're going to hear Brutal Eclosion. After that, we're going to listen to some Evocation, slowing down just a bit, off of Gods of Dawn. The track is Mutilation of Your Putrid Soul. And that'll slowly bring us into some moodier, doomier death metal in our second half of the show. Check it out right here on WKDU Philadelphia 91.7 FM.

Welcome back to Double Hockey Sticks. Once again, that last track you just heard was by a band called Evocation that came from their Gods of Dawn demo from 1992. That was Mutilation of Your Putrid Soul. Before that, we heard from Maleficia from Nicaragua. That was Brutal Eclosion. Starting off that block, we heard from Death Squad from the Netherlands with their track Oxidized. Coming up next, we're going to dig into a deeper cut, something that doesn't get often brought up, Decalation, a band who put out one quick release, Cursed Lands, in 1992, and then quickly broke up. We're going to take a listen to Dawn of Resurrection from that release. After that, we're going to take a listen to some Death Doom with a bit of heavy metal influence. The band is called Dark. The release is Visions. We're going to hear Brain Sickness. After that, we're going to take a listen to some Ceremonium off of Dreams We Have Written, which is a compilation of their demo work. We're going to hear A Fading Cry for Repentance. Check it out.

Doghouse.

Welcome back to Double Hockey Sticks. Once again, that last track you just heard was a deep cut from Ceremonium. A fading cry for repentance comes from their Dreams We Have Written compilation. Before that, we heard from Dark off of their Visions release. That was Brain Sickness. Starting off that block, we heard from Decollation off of their Cursed Lands release. That was Dawn of Resurrection. We got a little over a half hour left in tonight's show. I hope you enjoy what you heard. Once again, this is Double Hockey Sticks. I'm on every Tuesday, 6 to 8 p.m. right here on WKDU Philadelphia, 91.7 FM. Moving forward, we're going to take a listen to some Biolick. I have been jamming their EP, The Space Between Home and Today, a ton recently. They are a death metal band, sort of worshipping Demolick. They're from New York. This album comes from 2005. We're going to take a listen to a track called Twin-Faced Exorcism. After that, we're going to slow it down again with some Dipegus from California. Off of their self-titled record from 2024, we're going to hear Vipers at the Pony Keg. And then finishing out this next block, we're going to take a listen to some Magus off of their Ruminations of Debauchery release from 1997. We're going to hear that title track, Ruminations. Right here on Double Hockey Sticks, right here on WKDU. Check it out.

Welcome back to Double Hockey Sticks. Once again, that last track you just heard was Ruminations by Magus off of their Ruminations of Debauchery compilation from 1997. Before that, we heard from Dipegus off of their self-titled, that was Vipers at the Pony Keg. And as I mentioned before, starting off that block, we heard from Biolick. That was their track Two-Headed Exorcism. Thank you so much for tuning into tonight's episode of Double Hockey Sticks. I got a couple more tracks lined up for you. First up, we're going to take a listen to some Anthropomancy off of their 1993 demo. We're going to hear the track Gutted. After that, we're going to take a listen to some Nomicon off of their Triangle release from 1991. We're going to take a listen to the track Too Material. And that might be all we have time for, but I do want to quickly shout out an upcoming show here in Philadelphia over at Underground Arts, Sunday, August 30th. Funebrarum is coming to town. The legendary old school New Jersey brutal death group, sorry, death metal group. I was looking at something else. Anyways, they're playing with Blood Monolith from DC and Concrete Caveman from right here. And I will be there as well, DJing in between bands, laying down some tracks, getting the show started with a little DJ set. Should be really sick. Once again, that is over at Underground Arts, August 30th. Should come out, say what's up. Funebrarum, Blood Monolith, Concrete Caveman, and myself. That's a 21-plus venue. Go to phillymetal.net for upcoming heavy shows in the Philadelphia area. Stick around for Radio Nouveau coming at you next. 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

Thank you so much for tuning into tonight's episode of Double Hockey Sticks. Once again, that last track was Two Material by Nomicon off of their Triangle demo from 1991. Starting off that block, we heard Gutted by Anthropomancy off of their 1993 demo. 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Come hang out at Doom Bar this Saturday night, starting at 8 p.m. I'm going to be spinning some records, potentially giving away a pair of tickets to the Funebrarum show happening at Underground Arts. I mentioned earlier, August 30th, which I will also be DJing. But come enjoy the tunes anyways. That's at Doom Bar this Saturday, August 8th. To finish out tonight's show, we're going to jam some Unsilence, Shadows Cast in Stone. I'm just going to start it right from Void of Emotion, the first track, and we'll see how far we get into this demo. I think just the first track, but stick around for Radio Nouveau coming at you next. Catch me at the same time next week. Have a great Tuesday.

Hello, this is May here at WKDU Philadelphia, 91.7 FM. I hope everyone's having a great day. I don't have too much to say. I got some good music this week, as I usually do, hopefully. I got a new laptop, so this is my first time doing my show using that. So hopefully everything works. I think it should, but I'm also booting up the laptop right now, and it's, okay, it's being kind of slow. Be nice to me. All right. It seems to be working. Yeah, it's working. Yay. All right. Gonna start off the music with EF by Chanel Beads. Pretty good song, and we'll play more after that. That's not the only one. So, wait around. All right, bye.